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0: is Westwood One Sports Night. Here's Josh Graham.
1: The time has arrived where you can ask us whatever. 310-840-4910 for this segment and this segment only. It's okay if we're not talking a ton about college football or even the Major League Baseball postseason. No, this is the time for you. This is where we outsource the content to you. 310-840-4910. The segment is appropriately called Unusual Questions.
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going to join us 20 minutes from now, live on Westwood One Sports Night, 310-840-4910. Here's the question we're asking tonight. It seems that four players have separated for the Heisman Trophy. Who do you think's going to win it? Jeremiah Smith, Ohio State. Darian Mensah, Miami. Keelan Russell, Alabama. C.J. Carr from Notre Dame. 310-840-4910. If you want in, have a poll question that's up on my X feed. And Jeremiah Smith commands 68% of the vote, and he is the betting favorite. Crazy, plus 120 odds. That is a heavy favorite, Jeremiah Smith. Don't agree with that, but those are the odds. In fact, let's talk about a couple of those teams that feature some of those Heisman hopefuls. Right here on Westwood One Sports, Notre Dame

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4: 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And guys, I understand you have some big news you want to pass along to the public.
5: Bill, we do, and we just got named the number one tire store in Kingsport by the Times News. 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

0: Elizabethan. And we're just so thankful to our customers who make us what we are today. 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
1: And then we also got Best Tire Store in Jones City at Hayworth Tire. 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

0: Hi again, everybody, and welcome to this week's edition of the Dan Scott Show. Each and every episode, as always, presented by Grand Slam Ministries. I am Dan. It is wonderful to have you with us. Hope and pray that you've had a good week, and we've got a good show lined up for you today as we're going to welcome Greg Steer from Dare to Share Ministries back to the program for, I think, the third time. And we'll tell you more about that coming up in just a moment. So thankful to have you with us on all of our affiliates. Thank you for tuning in. Thank you to our affiliates for continuing to faithfully share the program. And we're just hoping and praying that in some small way, the stories and testimonies and things that we are sharing here on a weekly basis are having an impact. And if they are, we would love to hear from you. We would love for you to drop us a line. Let us know what you think about the show. Is there a particular episode that spoke to you? Whatever it is, dan@danscottshow.org is the email address. Or you can hit me up on the text line, 864-788-9596, 864-788-9596. And for those of you who are listening to us internationally, that same number can be used via WhatsApp, so you can contact us that way. Depending on when the show is airing in your market, either Saturday or Sunday, we are 2 days or 1 day away from our October 5th dinner to raise money for Grand Slam Ministries. And that, of course, features Nikita Koloff, the former professional wrestler, the Russian Nightmare. And he is just a marvelous man. His testimony is fantastic. His ministry is amazing. His submission to Christ and what God has done in his life is just a wonderful story. And we're so honored to have him with us on Monday. And while it might be too late for you to get tickets, if you're in the area, we will have a few tickets available at the door Monday night. But you can still, no matter where you are, do one of two things. 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And make a donation today, and we covet your prayers as always. All right, when we come back, Greg Steer will join us. The Day of Youth Global Evangelism is coming up in November, and Greg is here to talk about that and much more on the other side as we are getting this week's episode rolling right after this.
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0: Welcome back to the 194th edition of The Dan Scott Show. 194 of these bad boys. Which means that we're getting very close to 200. I don't know what I'm going to do for a special 200th episode, if anything, but 194. Tell you what, when we started in early 2023 on this program, I had a lot of high hopes and was trusting God, but to be able to look down the road and say that we'd be doing our 194th episode, something only God can orchestrate, folks, I promise you. Hey, it's time for us to get to our interview this week. Greg Steer is the director of Dare to Share Ministries. He has been a guest on the program a couple of times before, and Dare to Share is an organization that equips young people to go out and evangelize other young people, teaches them how to share the gospel, how to share their faith, and to influence their peer group. And the Day of Youth Global Evangelism is coming up in November. That is the big single focal point every year for Dare to Share Ministries. It's not all they do by any stretch, and Greg's going to talk about all of that. But this has become a day that is getting more and more and more steam behind it all over the world, including in some persecuted countries. It's really amazing what God is doing through Greg Steer and Dare to Share Ministries. And when he joined us for our conversation, as I usually do, because I'm a creature of habit, I ask him how things were going in his life right now.
2: Oh, man, we are just lining up for a lot of world travel, going to South Africa, going to the UK, doing some preaching out there, trying to equip and mobilize, you know, youth leaders to train, equip, and mobilize the next generation. So it's great. I've been doing that for 35 years now, and we'll do it, God willing, to the day that I die.
0: Yeah, we just had we have a weekly prayer breakfast every Tuesday morning at my church, and I had the devotion this week, and one of the subjects that came up was the word retirement is not in the Bible. Now, we might retire from our jobs in the secular world, but when it comes to doing kingdom work, the word retirement doesn't appear anywhere, does it?
2: No. You go out swinging, man. Take every last soul you possibly can, and yeah, we have to keep going until the Lord calls us home.
0: Give our listeners an idea of just where you've been and what you've been doing, say, over the last couple of months. I follow you on social media, and I see your travels. You're getting a chance to preach and speak in so many venues, just kind of catch people up as to what you've been doing, because God's had you on the move.
2: Yeah, you know, technically I'm a traveling evangelist. I'm the founder of Dare to Share. So for years we did conferences, conference tours all across the nation, train equipped students how to share the gospel. And over the years, the strategy has shifted, but the goal stayed the same. And so this last weekend I was in Pittsburgh preaching to hundreds of teenagers, challenging them to share the gospel, training youth leaders. You know, I mean, just week after week after week, I'm gone doing stuff, training, equip, and mobilize, and have a team of really solid preachers around the world that are using our materials around the world to mobilize a generation. So it's exciting. And, you know, one of the things I've been really working on is not just trying to, you know, do it all myself. And so the last couple of years, there's 12 key leaders, half global, half U.S., that I've, you know, did a two-year intensive discipleship training, and now all of them are infusing the Dare to Share materials into their strategies and multiplying out. I'm going to get another crop of 12 other leaders starting in January. And then once they're done, they'll take everybody through the training videos and all the stuff. And we, it's a discipleship strategy. How do we take the DNA that we read in the book of Acts and infuse it into organizations? Because what we live in now, Dan, as you know, is a come and see Christian world. You know, let's do our, we'll do our outreach meeting, you know, once every 2 months or once a month if we're really godly. And that's not enough. It's not getting the job done. Come and see only works so much. You also have to add to that go and tell. And so what we really focus on is equipping teenagers to go and tell their friends about Jesus in a loving, kind, but bold way.
0: Yeah, it was Andrew who told his brother, Peter, I think, come and see. But it was Jesus who said, go and tell.
2: Yeah, that's right. Go and make disciples of all nations. Go into all the world and preach the gospel. And come and see is fine. But for every one teen that'll come and see your youth event or outreach, there's nine who won't. And so we got to, who will reach the nine?
0: Right.
2: It's going to be that team.
0: Yeah, you mentioned not doing it all yourself. Was that a mindset that it took you a while to get out of?
2: You know, I've been invested in leaders for a while, but I would say it's more organically than formally.
0: Right.
2: And the board, the Dare to Share board, asked me to develop a succession plan. I'm like, well, how do you succeed a founder? You know, I didn't know how to do that. So I was like, well, instead of what if I die, what if Dare to Share died? How would this live on, this philosophy of mobilization, live on in other organizations? And so those are the leaders that I invested in, people that are, will carry that gospel advancing DNA into their organizations and multiply the next generation.
0: And I would imagine that you've had people eager to reap the benefits of what your organization offers.
2: Yeah, you know, 35 years. We just hit 35 years of doing this. And every, you know, everybody after 35 years has a syringe full of DNA, good, bad, or ugly, mm-hmm. right? And what I wanted to do is just infuse that DNA into these other key leaders. And so impact the organization through, you know, everything that we've learned. So, yeah, it's been really, really good. And they collectively have been able to, you know, train more key leaders than we have.
0: Right.
2: And it's been awesome to see, you know, because they're owning the vision. You know, our vision is every teen everywhere hearing the gospel from a friend, and all of them are owning that vision.
0: Right.
2: So it's not just a Dare to Share thing. It's the fellowship of the ring, you know, fellowship mm-hmm. of the king.
0: Right. But yeah. it's got to be. It's got to be heartwarming for you to see what God led you into 35 years ago, and because of your faithfulness and obedience, and I know it hasn't all been easy, but 35 years later, to see how he has blessed that and how it's expanding beyond anything I would imagine you ever dreamed of when you started this all those years ago.
2: No, I dreamed of it. I'll be honest with you. I had a big vision. My frustration has been it's taken 35 years. You know, when I first started, I thought it would take maybe five.
0: Mm-hmm.
2: And, you know, it's like Oz Guinness says, God gives you a vision and takes you into the valley and beats you into the shape of that vision. And we've had to hammer an anvil to our souls here at Dare to Share, but it's been worth it.
0: Well, I'm looking for the accelerated version because I started Grand Slam Ministries after God dragged me kicking and screaming into it about 5 years ago. I don't think I've got 35 years to wait for this thing to really blow up and get big. Yeah. and do what my dream is. So, you know, I'm looking for the accelerated plan, but God hasn't gotten us there yet.
2: you know, look at Promise Keepers. You talk about an accelerated plan. When they started, you know, they blew up to, in just a few years, to an arena event at Folsom Field. I was there. It was awesome.
0: Mm-hmm.
2: And then stadiums around the nation.
0: Right.
2: I mean, that was it. Sometimes God does have that accelerated plan. Usually it's the slow road.
0: Right.
2: But sometimes it's accelerated plan, which comes with its benefits as well as its challenges.
0: Well, we learn more on the slow road, don't we?
2: Yeah, and I had a lot to learn. I still have a lot to learn, and so I'm very grateful now, looking back, that it's taken so long.
0: Greg Steer with us, Dare to Share is his organization, and the Global Youth Conference is coming up in November. We're going to talk about that. But for those, and this is, I think, the third time you've been on the program, Greg. We had you on last year ahead of the 2025 Global Youth Conference. But for those who may be listening and finding out about you for the first time, just take us through what Dare to Share is, what the mission is, how you got into it. Just walk us through that, the basics.
2: Well, I got into it because my family, my family were all thugs growing up in inner city Denver, the highest crime rate area in our city. Three of my uncles, competitive bodybuilders. The fourth one was a bouncer at the toughest bar in Denver. The fifth one was a Golden Gloves boxer, judo champion, war hero. My mom was the only girl in the group, and they were all afraid of her. And I was basically the result of a one-night stand, never knew my biological father. So I was raised in this crazy, violent family. You know, the Denver Mafia nicknamed my uncles the Crazy Brothers. So when the Mafia thinks your family's dysfunctional, that's not good, you know. But my family wasn't organized crime. They were disorganized crime. They just wanted to fight people. And a hillbilly preacher nicknamed Yankee, who's still alive, by the way, travels the nation in a Breaking Bad RV preaching the gospel. He's got a YouTube channel, and he's just going for it. On a day, I reached my toughest uncle with the gospel, and one by one, my whole family ended up coming to Christ. I went to Yankees Church as a young man, went to the youth group. They had 800 teenagers in the youth group, 300 adults in the church. He believed the fastest way to impact his city was through the youth. And so he trained, equipped us, taught us, like, treated us like we were adults, and gave us tools and resources to reach our friends and family and neighbors and campuses for Christ. And that's what we did. And the youth group blew up with new disciples that were made and multiplied. And so, you know, it was a, you know, kind of a KJV only independent fundamentalist church. So I, you know, ended up graduating from Colorado Christian University, started Dare to Share, kind of scraped away some of the legalism and spackled the cracks with grace and the Holy Spirit, and used the same basic training that I was trained in as a teenager. And started with conferences. Those were happening all, you know, starting small churches and large churches and then arenas. And so, you know, back, you know, 15, 20 years ago, we were filling arenas across the United States. And then about 10 years ago, 11 years ago, I was in Israel, and I was there with 180 ministry leaders from 53 countries, many of whom were using our Dare to Share material. And they were like, why aren't you global? Because we were just U.S. focused. I'm like, I don't know. Because I'm a train wreck in my own country. I don't know how to go global. They were like, we'll help you. And so, started going global there. Eventually killed the conferences and started the Day of Global Youth Evangelism. And, you know, first year we did it, we had like 20,000 or so. And then a couple years ago, we had 59,000. Last year, we had 300,000. And this year, we're praying for 1 million teens. And right now we have 227,000 teens signed up, and we're still 2 months out, and from over 104 countries. Number one country is Pakistan. Number two, India. Number three, I forget, but number four is the U.S. Number five is Nigeria. So yeah, we're just trusting the Lord to raise up a generation. They just tune in on a Saturday, right? They download the training, tune in on a Saturday. For 2 hours, 1 hour they get inspired, 1 hour they get equipped, and then they go out and share the gospel. And we say, hey, no matter what country you're in, you know, we have a list of ideas for restricted countries, you know, for outreaches that we co-developed with a group of, you know, restricted country leaders. Mm-hmm. But they, you know, they are not off the hook. They, you know, those kids got to share Christ as well. And so, and they're actually the most bold. It's interesting. The countries where, what we have found is countries where you're most likely to die are the countries that are most passionate about the Day of Global Youth Evangelism.
0: We see that in the Christian world overall, don't we? That the countries that have the highest rates of persecution are the places that Christianity is growing at the fastest rate.
2: Yep, that's exactly right. And so, yeah, it's exciting to see. And And then we provide, you know, tools and resources and curriculum free of charge to all these churches around the world, so that it's not just one day, but that it's every day. Students are sent on a mission trip when they go to their school, when they go to their friend group, when they go to their teams, that God has placed them as a missionary. And we want to make sure they're a fully equipped, fully inspired missionary. That's what we do.
0: Greg Steer from Dare to Share joining us on the program this week. You said something a moment ago that I think is so vitally important, and that is back in that day when you were being discipled, that Yankee and the people in that organization treated you like adults. I don't want to be critical, but I think for too long in the church world, we put young people, particularly teenagers, in their own little category and say, you know, you guys stay here while we do big church.
2: Yeah.
0: And what we have seen is, and I'll give you an example at our church, and I think we talked about this a little bit last year, but it's just exploded even more. We have 175 regular college students from Clemson University who are attending our church now. So big their impact has been that we've had to move to two services because we don't have room in the sanctuary for everybody. And the way that has grown is our youth and college minister treats them like adults. They do the fun stuff. You're going to do fun stuff with kids, but he doesn't dumb down the gospel. He doesn't let them off the hook. He challenges them. He does all the things that we talk about doing in quote unquote big church. And we've seen the explosion just in our little area of South Carolina. That's what you've got to be going for, right?
2: Yeah. I mean, to use a sporting analogy, which I know you are familiar with, is like, we have to move from quarterbacks to coaches. So instead of just bringing the kids together and watch me throw the touchdown pass every Wednesday night, let me, you know, I'm still going to give the gospel. I'm going to still do the youth group meeting, but I'm going to equip you Monday, Tuesday, Wednesday, Thursday, Friday, Saturday, Sunday to make and multiply disciples. When that happens, when the Great Commission is firmly placed in the hands of a young person, they feel that ownership. Things change. They deepen in their faith. They deepen in their prayer walk. They stop acting like, you know, I mean, some of them still act like teenagers. I sometimes act like a teenager. But they start really living in accordance with God's will and God's way.
0: Do you find, and I know there's no template, but if you had to generalize, are teenagers more bold about sharing their faith, or they... as a group, you have to really prod them to go do it?
2: I think you need to inspire them, right? Get them inspired. Talk about why. Why should I risk my social equity? Once they're inspired, you have to hold them back because they just want to go. Mm-hmm. And so, you know, I think that's one of the benefits of youth ministry is, you know, you can inspire a group of adults, but then if you challenge them, okay, we're all going to go out and share Christ, be like, well, there'd be all sorts of excuses. Well, we have a committee meeting and, you know, I had lunch, you know, they figure their way out. But teenagers, they go. And that's what we do on the day of global. They get trained and then they go and they come back fired up. Mm-hmm. And so I think it's a great time for youth ministry. There's a spiritual openness. And I think that it's time to, you know, seize on that and challenge these young people, change the world, starting by changing your school.
0: Right.
2: Starting by a gospel conversation at lunch on Tuesday with your friend.
0: Mm-hmm.
2: You know?
0: I just had to laugh when you talked about, hey, let's form a committee first. So you've been to a Baptist church.
2: I was saved in a Baptist church, right. I know. Let's have a meeting about a meeting.
0: Right.
2: You know?
0: Yeah, which drives.
2: We're really good. Really good at exegesis and really bad at execution.
0: I get the idea. You've used that phrase before.
2: I use all sorts of phrases, but yeah, that's what happens when a hillbilly preacher nicknamed Yankee disciples you. You learn all sorts of catchphrases.
0: Do you find yourself, Greg, in equipping these youngsters, do you find yourself getting pushback from older people and say, hey, wait a minute, they're not ready to go out and do what you're asking
2: them
0: to do?
2: That's exactly that phrase I've heard countless times. My teens aren't ready yet. I'm like, you know what I always say? You're not ready yet.
0: Yeah.
2: That's the problem. You know, I mean, you're a lot of times I find those kinds of youth leaders are terrified of evangelism themselves, and they hide behind this statement that my teens aren't ready yet. You come to Christ, you're ready. Like, you're ready. What did Romans 10? If you believe in your heart, you're justified. Confess with your mouth, you're saved. What do you confess with your mouth? Jesus is Lord. That was the baptismal confession.
0: Right.
2: So you stood in the water, not hiding away in a church. You stood in the mitzvah, Jewish mitzvah, I mean, or the river or the lake, around all your Jewish friends that did not believe. And you said, Jesus is Lord. Your first act as a new believer, in a sense, was bold evangelism, standing in water.
0: Right.
2: You know,
0: and I just, again, I don't want to be critical of the church. I know in my own life, I'll be 60 if God allows me to see April. I get set in my way. I get set in my ways of how I want to do my job as a broadcaster. I'm a very, very routine oriented person, and that's not always a bad thing. But I think when it comes to the gospel, we have to be willing to get out of our comfort zone, and that scares people.
2: Well, you got to be willing to get out of your comfort zone. I mean, you have to be willing to suffer shame for the sake of Christ. Really, you think about it, Dan, what's the call of discipleship for us as believers? Once we're saved simply by faith in Christ, now the call is to pick up your cross, die to yourself, and follow him. Well, that first death is a social death, not a physical death. Mm-hmm. Evangelism opens up the door to a social death, a social crucifixion. And if you're not willing to open that up, then you're not picking up your cross, dying yourself. Jesus said, come follow me and I will make you fishers of people. That is the inevitable result of following Christ. So I tell people, if you're not actively sharing the gospel, you're either not following Christ or you're not following him nearly as closely as you think you are.
0: Right.
2: And so I do think you have to be willing. You know, one of the things I try to do every day is pray for Bob. Try to pray for Bob every day. B-O-B, a burden for the lost, an opportunity to share Christ that day, and the boldness to take that opportunity when God opens it. And what I find out is what I found is you pray for Bob every day, that's a prayer that God loves to answer. Hmm. He brings you people. He opens your eyes because they're already there. We just pass by them.
0: Right.
2: And so... And I'm not talking about pigeonholing people and cramming the gospel down the throat. That's not effective. I'm talking about engaging in a conversation and gently turning that conversation toward Jesus, which could be like, hey, is there any way I could be praying for you? And then all of a sudden you're in. Or do you go to church anywhere, you know, in the midst of a conversation, you know, and then, well, I don't. I used to. Well, tell me about that, you know. Do you have any spiritual beliefs? Do you have a faith? You know, those kinds of questions. So at Dare to Share, we train teenagers with three words: ask, admire, admit. Ask questions, turn it toward the spiritual, admire what you can about what they believe, find common ground. That doesn't mean you agree with everything. But don't start just with an apologetics argument. Don't start that way. Say hello.
0: Right.
2: Get to know somebody. And then admit. Admit the reason you're a Christian is you're desperately sinful. You needed Jesus to save it. You know, something you may be interested in, Dan, I got a new book coming out for adults. Mm-hmm. So I've written 23 books, mostly to teenagers and youth leaders.
0: Right.
2: I said, you know, it's time to write an evangelism training book for adults. So the book's called Out Loud with Words, How to Naturally Share the Gospel with Anyone, Anywhere, Anytime. And it's an evangelism training book for adults. It'll be out late January. And yeah, I just encourage, you know, you're listening to this, don't know how to share your faith, be looking for that in January. Or if you're a pastor, I want to see your whole church equipped. And that's what we do at Dare to Share. We equip teenagers to share the gospel. And but now we're going to also open that up to adults, which is exciting.
0: Well, and I can't wait to see the book when it comes out, because I don't think any of us, regardless of our age, how long we've been Christians, how long we've been in the church, I don't think we ever need to turn our back on the opportunity to learn something new and to become better trained and better equipped, because the world around us is changing, and it's not changing for the better. And we have to be willing to be a little more open-minded about how we share the narrow way.
2: Oh, my goodness. You know, Dan, just to think about it, like, I'll talk to people like, well, I don't share my faith. I don't like to cram my beliefs down people's throat. Those same people are on their Facebook page talking about, you know, their political ideology, mm-hmm. and why everything's going to hell in a handbasket. And they're making a case for their belief systems on that, but they won't make a case for Christ. And I'm like, bro, man, we have the best news ever. We actually have the news that can change the news cycle.
0: Right.
2: Right? Could change the heart. Change the news cycle of my family. My family went from street thugs to street preachers because of the power of the gospel. And it can do the same in your city. It can do the same with this nation. It could do the same with the world. But we have to unleash the Kraken. We gotta share the message. We gotta bring it up. We gotta be willing to get awkward for Christ. He got awkward for us. He got stripped naked, beaten bloody, hung up naked on a cross before a mocking crowd. And now we have the privilege to join him.
0: Right.
2: To go outside the camp and share the good news of Christ. So yes, be praying for the Day of Global Youth Evangelism. Get your church involved. November 14th, go to daretoshare.org, look under events, it's right there. But take it seriously yourself, mm-hmm. as a believer in Christ, and be loving and be bold.
0: You know, we in this part of the world, and we're visiting with Greg Steer from Dare to Share, we in this part of the world don't really understand true persecution. You know, we see a little bit here and there with court decisions and what people are doing and all of that, but our lives are literally not on the line. And you said, take joy in joining Jesus and what he suffered with. And you mentioned Acts. And I just think of the passage where, Peter and John celebrating after they got beat by the religious leaders, that they were worthy to have the same kind of persecution that Jesus suffered. I don't think we get that here in the United States.
2: No. So, four levels of persecution, right?
0: Mm-hmm.
2: Think about it. There's mockery, there's marginalization, there's mangling, and there's murder. Right? We may suffer one and two, but like Nigeria, three and four, right?
0: Mm-hmm.
2: The number one attendee at our Day of Global Youth Evangelism last year was Nigeria. I asked my buddy Stephen Bahaga, who's kind of the leader of the pack over there, aren't you afraid? Aren't your kids afraid? He goes, yeah, but you choose what you fear. We don't fear dying. We fear God. And I'm like, bro, I'll put you in charge. Like, that's the boldness that we need, that same Nigerian spirit of boldness to share the gospel out loud with words. You know, as we're recording this today, it's see at the pole.
0: Right.
2: Teenagers around the world, you know, especially across the nation, standing around the pole praying. Well, just 200 yards from me, there's a public school where two teenagers showed up early, got met by police and escorted out off the school property, the public school. Two things. One, sounds like a good case for Alliance Defending Freedom. I tagged them in a post.
0: Mm-hmm.
2: Two is, that's probably the closest those girls are going to get to actual persecution, you know, and that we need some more of that. Cause it's like protein. Build your spiritual muscles.
0: Yeah.
2: You know,
0: absolutely.
2: And you can initiate some of that by just lovingly bringing the gospel up, or in this case, trying to pray around a pole at school.
0: Yeah, and at the same time, you don't want to go seeking persecution, because then that's a whole other category.
2: Yeah, those are the weirdos.
0: Right.
2: Yeah. We all know them. We see them.
0: Right.
2: I talk to them. I'm like, hey, how effective is your strategy? We're being persecuted for being Christians. I'm like, nah, you're being persecuted for being obnoxious.
0: Yeah.
2: It wouldn't matter if you were selling shoes. People would be mad because you're just screaming at them.
0: Right. Yeah. I understand. We have seen, and I think we may have broached this a bit last year, but it's continued to grow. College campuses, high schools, but mostly college campuses all across the country, we're seeing these stories of mass baptisms and,
2: yeah,
0: and all of this. I pray that it's real, and I pray that it's taking hold. What's your sense of that as you see that?
2: Yeah, I mean, man, I love it. I mean, you know, anybody coming to Christ, getting baptized, I mean, genuine decisions, assuming that they're genuine decisions, you know, God knows the heart, but I'm sure that most of them are, which is phenomenal. Here's why I hesitate to call it revival is Acts 4:31, after they prayed, the place where their meeting was shaken, they were all filled with the Spirit, went out and spoke the word of God boldly. So it's not revival till it hits the streets. Mm-hmm. It's not revival. It's renewal if it happens in the arena. We need renewal. Renewal comes before revival, right? You get the building got shaken with the power of prayer. Then the believers got shaken with the power of the Spirit. That's great. That's happening in the room. But then the city got shaken with the power of the gospel. So the true test of revival is, does it carry over into disciples made and multiplied outside the meeting?
0: Right.
2: If it doesn't, it's still good. It's renewal. But, and again, these are my definitions of my simple blue collar mind. But until it hits the street, I don't think it's a sweeping revival.
0: Do you think, and you deal with not only youth, but you deal with leaders in church from all different ages and categories, do you think that we get too hung up in waiting on or praying for the next quote-unquote spiritual awakening, and because of that, we don't just go out and do what the Bible tells us to do?
2: Yeah, you know, what we call revival, the Bible calls standard operating procedure, right?
0: Yeah.
2: I mean, it's the book of Acts. I mean, we all have access to a personal revival every day if we're walking in the power of the Spirit. Now, there are times where you see throughout history where there seems to be, you know, a sweeping, you know, awareness of God and sin and, you know, constant, you know, what I call upward concentration on Christ, inward consecration for Christ, and an outward proclamation of Christ. And when that happens in a sweeping way, that's powerful, you know. But we all are personally responsible to walk in the power of the Spirit. And when you walk in you don't walk in the power of more, like you're either, it's like a light switch. It's either on or off. You're either walking in the full light, or you're walking in the darkness. That's what 1 John's about, mm-hmm. You know, light on, light off. So we can have individual revival by just choosing to walk in the Spirit. Love, joy, peace, patience, gentleness, goodness, faithfulness, self-control, bold witness. You will receive power when the Holy Spirit comes on you, and you will be my witnesses. When that happens in a group and it begins to sweep to others, yeah, we nicknamed that revival, but you actually don't see the word, you know, or that idea in the New Testament.
0: Yeah.
2: You know,
0: I can't remember who the preacher from years and years and years ago, ages ago was, but when the subject of revival came up, his response was, get down on your knees, take a piece of chalk, draw a circle completely around you, and pray for revival for everything that's inside that circle, and then take it out.
2: Yeah, it's Gypsy Smith. And the reason I know that is it impacted me as a kid. And actually, that's one of the quotes we use this year for the Day of Global Youth Evangelism, because our whole theme is Acts 4:31. They prayed, the place was shaken, they were filled with the Spirit and spoke the word of God boldly. But yeah, I mean, I would just say, you know, it's like we're waiting on God for revival individually. I'm like, he's given us 2 Peter 1. He's given us everything we need for life and godliness. He's not holding something back like, oh, yeah, prayed enough.
0: Right.
2: You need to fast more. It's available now. You know, the UPS truck of all God's blessings in Ephesians 1 is pulled up, and we just opened up the forgiveness package, which is great. I love the forgiveness. We're all forgiven. We're going to heaven. Yay. Yes. And amen. But there's a whole lot more in there that we need to unpack. Get the Amazon boxes off your porch, people, and bring them into your house.
0: And
2: get your box cutter out.
0: I talked about this with another guest 4 or 5 weeks ago, I think. I heard somebody say this once, and it really... it's something I think we're all going to experience. We don't want to, but, and I don't know how it'll work, but the premise is we're going to get to heaven one day, and before God wipes our tears away, before Jesus wipes our tears away, he's going to open a door and show us all the blessings that we missed because we didn't do exactly what we're talking about here. I don't know how that's going to work. I think it's going to happen to all of us. I just don't want there to be a whole lot behind that door.
2: It was all in a chick track. That's where you found that, in the chick track somewhere. Well, you know, you think about it. 1 Corinthians 3 does a little bit of that, is, you know, on the judgment seat of Christ.
0: Yeah.
2: Everything we do will be piled up. Some gold, silver, precious stone, some wood, hay, straw. Everything we did for self will burn away. Everything that lasts is what we carry with us into eternity. And so in a sense, that's another way to say that.
0: Right.
2: You know, what we do for Christ, through Christ, we get the blessing of carrying, you know, crowns and rewards with us for all eternity.
0: Visiting with Greg Steer on this week's edition of the Dan Scott Show as we hit the home stretch here, Greg, and I again appreciate your time. I always love talking with you. I know that listening to this program around the country and even around the world, we're going to have quite a few people who are involved in youth ministry. Break down how they can get involved with Dare to Share overall, but especially the upcoming Day of Global Youth Evangelism.
2: Yeah, I mean, first of all, I would say this. Think of Dare to Share initially as not just as an event or a curriculum. Think of it as a mindset. Mm-hmm. We're gonna dare you to share the gospel. We're going to dare you to dare your teens to share the gospel and give you the tools to do it. We bring together evangelism and discipleship, right?
0: Mm-hmm.
2: Because if you really want to see your kids grow in Christ, you got to see them go. So go to daretoshare.org. Check out our philosophy of youth ministry. I wrote a book called Gospelize Your Youth Ministry. It's on Audible, where you can download a free digital copy on our website. Just Gospelize, I-Z-E, Your Youth Ministry. Get the philosophy first. And then the event, Day of Global Youth Evangelism, coming up November 14th. It's already pre-recorded. November 1st, you can download it. November 14th, you need, in between, you watch it yourself personally. And then November 14th, you bring your kids together on a Saturday, anytime you want. It's on demand, so you can show it anytime. You know, show the videos and then take your students out to share the gospel. It's free. It's free. It's high quality. I got speakers from around the world doing it. We have powerful dramas part of it. 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And then start using our curriculum. 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And just dive in, raid the refrigerator, you know, daretoshare.org to help you build a gospel advancing, disciple multiplying youth ministry model. And much of what we do is free. We also do an annual, that's not free, an annual youth pastors conference called Energize. And it's going to be in Chicago this year. And it's powerful. We did our first one last April, and it was, I mean, hundreds of youth leaders just on fire. But it's not just for youth ministry. It's not. It's to build a gospel advancing, disciple multiplying youth ministry model. So if you're serious about seeing students come to Christ, grow in Christ, share Christ, and multiply disciples, you need to check out Energize. So if you just go to daretoshare.org, it's the number 2, daretoshare.org. Look under events. You can find out about Energize and the Day of Global and other events that we do. And we're here for the youth leader. I'm going to kick off a podcast in January, God willing, just for youth leaders, to encourage them to be an arm around the shoulder and a kick in the butt, and expository sermon just straight to their soul, 20 minutes every week, to encourage them. Youth leaders globally are discouraged and underpaid, underutilized, overworked, and underappreciated. And so I'm doing something to really kind of build a global community of youth leaders that are all saying, hey, we're in this together, and we're going to reach every teen everywhere.
0: Right. You can follow Dare to Share, the number 2, Dare to Share, on social media. You can also follow Greg Steer on social media. You had to having to rebuild your X account.
2: Yeah, I got hacked or something. Went from 18,000 on my X account down to about 0. So I'm like, we're rebuilding it slowly but surely. But I was like, Elon, help me. He didn't. He's too busy building rockets and causing trouble.
0: Yeah, I understand. Hey, when are you going to quit lollygagging and actually get busy?
2: You wait. I'm coming into my prime.
0: It is great stuff, man. I am so excited for the November 14th Day of Global Youth Evangelism, and cannot wait to get the reports of how many people you actually are able to affect this year.
2: Yeah, and everybody listening, you may be thinking, well, I'm not a youth leader. That doesn't impact me. Listen, pray. Would you please pray for the Day of Global Youth Evangelism? Pray. Pray for revival to break into the streets. You know, just pray on November 14th. And I believe if there is such thing as revival, it's ushered in by grandmas on their knees praying for their kids and their grandkids. So moms, grandmas, grandpas, everyone, pray.
0: That's how we ended our time together. And it's just a reminder for me, and I try to do it every day, but as a father of two daughters, as a grandpa with four beautiful grandchildren here on earth and one in heaven with Jesus, it's incumbent upon me to pray for them and to just bathe them in prayer, whether they realize it or not. And that's what we're all called to do as parents and grandparents who love the Lord and follow Jesus, to not only be a walking daily influence on our children and grandchildren, but to pray for them on a regular basis. So thanks to Greg for that reminder. Praying for the Day of Youth Global Evangelism coming up in November. And our plan right now is to have Greg back in January. You heard him mention, of all the books he's written, the one coming out in January is the first one that's actually targeted toward adults, toward parents and grandparents. So we're going to have him back on in January, just ahead of the official release of that book. And also it'll give us an opportunity to recap the Day of Global Youth Evangelism in November. So look for that coming up in early January, if all goes according to plan. We need to step aside for a break. We'll come back and wrap up this week's edition of the Dan Scott Show right after this.
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0: Final segment of this week's show as we welcome you back. And our thanks again to Greg Steer of Dare to Share Ministries. You want to find out more about what they do? It's the word dare, the number two, and the word share. .org and Dare to Share is social media stuff as well. So you can check that out and just be praying for the Day of Global Youth Evangelism. You know, it's really just a further confirmation of things that we hear in the Christian world statistically all the time, while here in the West, particularly the United States, we are seeing numbers of people who identify themselves as Christians continuing to decline, although we do know about the amazing revivals there have been on college campuses across the country in the last couple of years. So hopefully those numbers are going to start moving back up. Christianity is growing at a wild pace in other parts of the world, and in parts of the world where being a Christian can cost you your life. Those are the places that Christianity is growing the fastest. And to hear Greg tell us that the registrations for the Day of Global Youth Evangelism are running extremely high in places like Nigeria and Pakistan, which are very anti-Christian, is more evidence of that. So let's continue to pray. Pray for this event coming up in November. Pray for our Christian brothers and sisters across the world. And let's pray for revival here at home. And I'm going to ruffle some feathers here, and I promise you, I'm apologizing in advance. I don't mean to. I really don't. But here in the U.S., and particularly in the South, in the Bible Belt, churches regularly have revivals, and some churches schedule revivals every year. And that's not really what a revival is. That's more of an evangelistic outreach. I heard it said, or actually read it, and I can't remember. It was an old preacher from past generations who said, if you truly want revival, if you're praying for revival to God to bring a new sense of the working of the Holy Spirit in your life, and then to have that go out beyond you, what you have to do is get down on your knees, take a piece of chalk and draw a circle completely around you and pray for God to revive everything inside that circle. And then it moves out from there. That's a true revival. And I think it's like a lot of things in our church world. We've allowed things to become a little more routine. And not that these things are bad, because anytime you're doing an evangelistic outreach, you have the opportunity to bring the lost to Christ. So please don't get me wrong. But I just think that we have lost the true meaning of what the word revival really means. That's my story, and I'm sticking to it. Hey, thank you so much for being with us today. If all goes according to plan, next week you'll hear the audio from our dinner with Nikita Koloff on next week's show. Until then, keep praying for us. I'm Dan Scott. God bless you, and so long, everybody.
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2: 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Hufanga back inside. Stays on his feet. 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
3: What's up, everybody? 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Week four NFL Sunday, of course, underway. We are at half right now in Tottenham Hotspur Stadium in London with the Commanders and the Colts. First international game of the year. A lot to get to there. The Colts up 10-6 at half. Spencer Schrader bangs home a field goal as the half expires. Indy up 10-6. But the big story in that game, Commanders quarterback Marcus Mariota, who's obviously starting in place of the injured Jaden Daniels, gets knocked out early in the game. Ethan Kalikamanis. Femi, did I get that right?